Well, skills that are in demand in the next 5 years at the workplace, according to a survey, communication skills, problem solving, and adaptability. Kind of vague, right? But maybe, you know, problem solving, figuring out who stole your lunch out of the break room fridge, that might be a good skill. And communication skills don't reply all, ever, right? And adaptability, I guess if somebody replies all or steals your food, then we'll be okay. I don't know. Anyway, workplace skills in demand.

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So when your daughter says to you, Mama, let's go get our nails done. You're thinking, okay, awesome, bonding time. We're going to go have lunch. We're going to get our nails done. It's going to be a really fun day. And they just want you to pay the bill pretty much, right? We've been around this block before. But you know what? You're going to have more money for quality time soon when $25,000.

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2: Oh, the Aquanet lingered into the 90s for sure. 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Didn't have to worry about danger so much. And put a tea light candle in there. Toast pumpkin seeds. Put out a bowl of candy corn. That's easy enough. Wear flannels over a baby tee with your Doc Martens, and that's a 90s fall. And go to the mall. Let's go to the mall and experience fall. We can get out more money soon for pumpkins and flannel and mall trips. $25,000 cash blast will be here on Thursday.

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You can win $25,000. Have our app ready. And then maybe go to Farm Aid. That's happening on the 26th, 11 days from now. John Mellencamp and Nathaniel Rateliff and the Night Sweats. Love them. And Dave Matthews Band and much more. Willie Nelson and his son Lucas Nelson. Farm Aid on the 26th in Virginia Beach. It'll also be on CNN.

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If you've ever dreamed about having candy corn perfume, you're in luck. Here comes Halloween, and maybe we need this. But candy corn doesn't appear to have any sort of scent at all, does it? It's just orange. That's what it is. But this candy corn perfume is out. And, well, it's actually October 1st, I think. But it's supposed to swirl together notes of creamy vanilla, sponge sugar, and honey to capture the coziness of fall in every spray. So it's out there if you want it. It's just orange. That's what it is. This candy corn perfume is out. And, well, it's actually October 1st, I think. But it's supposed to swirl together notes of creamy vanilla, sponge sugar, and honey.

is the night shift. I'm Jen Austin. During the day shift, you're going to have a chance to win a lot of money on Thursday and beyond. So download our app. But you're going to win $25,000 and then go on a really good vacation. 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

The day is almost entirely gone, and I just realized today is National Cheese Toast Day. Did that get you through college? And it still does get you through a day sometimes. American cheese on toast, that's all you need to be happy. Sometimes, you know, you go Swiss or whatever and get real fancy, but American cheese for me. Cheese Toast Day. Enjoy that on your way to the fridge for a 9

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Southwest Louisiana's greatest hits of the 80s, 90s, and more.

A timeless album came out from the Prince Estate a couple of weeks ago, covering his eras from 1970-something all the way to 2016 when he passed away. And fans were wondering if AI was somehow involved in the making of that timeless album. And his estate said no, no AI was used. But you've got, I think, 10 new songs from Prince from the vault on that timeless album. When Doves Cry, we know this one, on The Night Shift.

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$25,000 cash blast is coming on Thursday. And we're going to put our little friend blast into harm's way. And he's going to do various wild things. And you're going to win money because of it. It's going to be fun and hopefully very productive for you. Download our

Have you seen the new Girl Scout cookie flavors? They have a new allergy-free oatmeal cookie coming in January. Can't buy them yet. Also one for the dogs. Finally, the dogs. They've been begging for years, right? They can finally have a Girl Scout cookie. New version for the dogs, a blueberry patch cookie.

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Lenny Kravitz, above the age of 60 and has abs of steel. This guy works out a lot, sometimes in leather pants. Whatever he's wearing, he wears that to the gym. Just like the stage, he said he wants to be in shape for his shows.

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question for you. Do you sleep with the lights on? No, but I always have the TV on. I fall asleep to the TV and I wake up and it's still on and the sound is down, but the light is there. They said if we sleep with the lights on, we're damaging our hearts. And in fact, that can lead to heart failure. We're going to have to do some more research on this because I don't know. But it creates thicker heart walls and enlarged chambers and everything with the lights on because we never fully relax and get into the deep sleep, they're saying.

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almost time for Gilmore Girls, isn't it? It is a fall thing to do, a rite of passage into fall. We don't have to wait till October. We can do it right now. So Gilmore Girls it is. We love Lauren Graham and candy corn, and it is weight gain season too. So no need to wait for the holidays for all of this joy. But candy corn's mixed with peanuts on the kitchen counter, right? Maybe a pretzel. Okay, quit thinking about that. Guns N' Roses, happy fall.

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Let's go. 92.9 The Lake. Southwest Louisiana's greatest hits of the 80s, 90s, and more.

If you're in the dating world, do you ever go on a foodie call just purely for the joy of steak or salmon or whatever, and he pays the bill, hopefully? But a lot of people agree on this ahead of time. It's just a foodie call, no strings attached. Oh, maybe you're on your way for a late night taco. Jody Watley, right now on the night shift.

0: It's time for another week of high school football. And this week on our Southwest Louisiana Game of the Week, driven by Bubba Ostelet in Jennings, we've got a battle of big-time commits here in the Lake area as the Sam Houston Broncos and Notre Dame commit Albert Simeon head to Lake Charles to take on USC commit Javon Vidal and the Lake Charles College Prep Trailblazers. 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

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We're getting ready for another edition of PokeCast. 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

0: 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And this week on our Southwest Louisiana Game of the Week, driven by Bubba Ostelet in Jennings, we've got a battle of big-time commits here in the Lake area as the Sam Houston Broncos and Notre Dame commit Albert Simeon head to Lake Charles to take on USC commit Javon Vidal and the Lake Charles College Prep Trailblazers. 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

0: Here's what you need to know before you go. The Louisiana Office of Motor Vehicle offices and their lobbies will be open today. Offices have been closed the past 2 days while a new computer system was installed and employees were trained. Legislation introduced in Congress that would reduce the average American work week from 40 hours to 32 hours while still getting paid for 40. It's called the 32-Hour Work Week Act. There's been a version of this bill introduced for debate every year since 2021. Over the past 6 weeks, the I-10 corridor in Louisiana has lost about 68 minutes of daylight as the seasons transition from summer to fall. And as the days continue to get shorter, we'll lose about 127 minutes of daylight, just over 2 hours between today and the first day of winter in December. Now, if we could just cool off. The LSU Tigers, anywhere from 2.5 to 3.5 point favorites to beat Ole Miss on Saturday. UL's Raging Cajuns, 7.5 point favorites over Alabama Birmingham. The McNeese Cowboys, 3.5 point favorites over Texas Rio Grande Valley. And the New Orleans Saints, 8.5 point underdogs on Sunday when they travel to Baltimore to face the Ravens.
1: 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Today, sunny with a high near 96. Heat index values today could be as high as 105. Tonight, mostly cloudy, then gradually becoming clear with a low around 77. And tomorrow, sunny with a high near 95. And your UV index, brought to you by The Skin Studios today, is 9.1. 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

0: for hanging out with me this morning. My name is James Rapey. I know it's early. I should stop singing. So this comes from Davenport, Florida. Florida! Where Polk County deputies headed to a Wawa convenience store after employees said a group came in and started stealing food and bottled drinks, including concealing merchandise in their clothes. Is that a rocket energy drink under your shirt, or are you just glad to see me? Deputies arrived, started making arrests, and then some more arrests, and then some more arrests. By the time they were done, the sheriff's office says, oh my gosh, I gotta sneeze. Excusez-moi. 15 people connected to the theft were arrested. 12 adults, 3 juveniles. And there was a 16th person later arrested for interfering with deputies when they were dealing with everyone else. And here's the beautiful part. The whole group was visiting the area, staying together at an Airbnb. Which, can you imagine being the person that booked the Airbnb for this little getaway? Yoinks.
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10: 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James Raby in the morning. 92.9 The Lake. 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

0: You know, $25,000 is a plethora of money, a cornucopia of cash. 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So if you want to win that, here's what you do. 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
4: From the 92.9 The Lake Weather Lab, I'm Patrick Fry with your Lake Area Weather Forecast, brought to you by Autoplex 2000, the largest pre-owned independent dealer in Louisiana with two convenient locations to better serve you, Highway 90 in Sulphur and Highway 171 in Moss Bluff. Today, sunny with a high near 96. Heat index values today could be as high as 105. Tonight, mostly cloudy, then gradually becoming clear with a low around 77. And tomorrow, sunny with a high near 95. 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

0: baby, do that conga. Did you shake your body? Good morning. It's James Raby in the morning. And I used to do a segment regularly called Overheard. And people still send stuff in. This is from Chuck in Oneata. I overheard a clerk at a game store talking to a woman. Clerk, apologies, ma'am, but it's not my responsibility to watch your son. Woman, it's your responsibility to make sure kids play age-appropriate games when they visit this store. I'm sorry, ma'am, but that's not true. Our policy does not include policing the demo games our customers choose to play. Well, you're telling me it's store policy to allow children to play Resident Evil? Part of the experience of visiting our store is the option to play whatever games we have available. Your son chooses to play Resident Evil. It's not my job to make him play Super Mario. Can I speak to your supervisor? No. Why not? He's on leave. Do you have children? I'm a donor, ma'am. So probably. Yoinks! You know what? Actually, I stand with his clerk. Yeah, I know. I know. It's not his job to police the kid. And it is the parent's job to police the kid. Don't just drop off your kid at the store and ignore him, right? Not that they didn't do that with us. Absolutely. But I also think if I was the clerk, I'd say, hey, does your mom let you play Resident Evil? Oh, yeah, of course she does. All right, well, hey, I checked with the kid. That's all I can say. Because you know, if he had said no to the kid, the parent would come in and say, how dare you tell my kid what they can play?
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1: 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James Ramey in the morning. 92.9 The Lake, Southwest Louisiana's great.

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1: Here's what you need to know before you go. The Louisiana Office of Motor Vehicle offices and their lobbies will be open today. Offices have been closed the past 2 days while a new computer system was installed and employees were trained. Legislation introduced in Congress that would reduce the average American work week from 40 hours to 32 hours while still getting paid for 40. It's called the 32-Hour Work Week Act. There's been a version of this bill introduced for debate every year since 2021. Over the past 6 weeks, the I-10 corridor in Louisiana has lost about 68 minutes of daylight as the seasons transition from summer to fall. And as the days continue to get shorter, we'll lose about 127 minutes of daylight, just over 2 hours between today and the first day of winter in December. Now, if we could just cool off. The LSU Tigers, anywhere from 2.5 to 3.5 point favorites to beat Ole Miss on Saturday. UL's Ragin' Cajuns, 7.5 point favorites over Alabama Birmingham. The McNeese Cowboys, 3.5 point favorites over Texas Rio Grande Valley. And the New Orleans Saints, 8.5 point underdogs on Sunday when they travel to Baltimore to face the Ravens.
2: 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Today, sunny with a high near 96. Heat index values today could be as high as 105. Tonight, mostly cloudy, then gradually becoming clear with a low around 77. And tomorrow, sunny with a high near 95. And your UV index, brought to you by the Skin Studios today, is 9.1. 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
1: Every single Wednesday, you get to help a person out by telling them what you would say. And if you haven't downloaded our app yet, oh my gosh, please do. Because not only do you get a chance to interact on the show and have a veritable cornucopia of good times, but starting tomorrow at 8:20, you'll have a chance to win $25,000 if you have the app. So here we go. My husband says I'm the jerkhead crap face because I went to work and didn't remind him that somebody needed to take our daughter to school. Here's the deal. I work from home most days, but every Wednesday I have to be in the office. I leave the house around 6:30 in the morning, and I've had that schedule for more than 2 years. Our daughter is 8. School starts at 8:15. Normally on Wednesdays, my husband handles breakfast and takes her to school because he doesn't have to be work until 9. But lately, his work schedule has been changing, and this particular Wednesday, he was supposed to start at 8:30. I left for work like I always do. Good coffee. Apparently, when my husband came downstairs, our daughter was sitting on the couch watching TV. He asked her, where's mom? I think mom went to the store. And instead of calling me or texting me or checking the driveway and realizing my car was gone, he left for work. At about 9:30, I got the automated message from school saying our daughter was absent. I immediately called my husband. He's at work. Our 7-year-old, or rather 8-year-old, had been home alone for almost 2 hours. And she was fine. You know, a 7-year-old, you can be home. It's not necessarily going to mean things are going to go bad. But now my husband, says this is my fault because I never specifically told him you need to take her to school tomorrow. I said, you're her dad. You were the last adult in the house. How do you walk out the door without making sure your kid has somewhere to go? He says, because his schedule recently changed, we should have discussed it the night before, and I shouldn't have just assumed he was doing drop-off. Well, he assumed you were doing drop-off. I don't like this guy. And yes, I probably could have said something, but do I really have to remind my child's other parent that somebody needs to make sure our kid gets to school before they leave the house? What would you say Wednesday? Did I screw up? Is mom wrong for assuming the usual Wednesday routine was still happening? Or once dad realized mom wasn't home, was it automatically his responsibility to figure out where his 7-year-old daughter was supposed to be or 8-year-old daughter was before she went to work? I say, dad, the only thing that changed is the time you had to be to work. Everything else is the same. You've been taking her to school on Wednesdays forever. Why do you think that changed?
0: Well, what would you say?
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0: What Would You Say Wednesday?
1: Amanda in the 507 is responding to Dad, who says Mom should have reminded him about school drop-off. Mom says a grown man shouldn't need a reminder not to leave a 7-year-old at home alone. And she says, what gets me is the 7-year-old apparently understands, I'm sorry, 8-year-old, understands the family schedule better than Dad does. And now Mom is supposed to remind Dad that Wednesday comes after Tuesday? No, I'm sorry. At some point, another adult has to be trusted to look at a clock and be a parent. Yeah, What Would You Say Wednesday continues in 3 songs.
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9: 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Today, sunny with a high near 96. Heat index values today could be as high as 105. Tonight, mostly cloudy, then gradually becoming clear with a low around 77. And tomorrow, sunny with a high near 95. And your UV index, brought to you by The Skin Studios today, is 9.1. 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With your Lake Area weather forecast, I'm Patrick Fry from the 92.9 The Lake Weather Lab.

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0: What Would You Say Wednesday?
1: Mom says that every Wednesday for 3 years, Dad's taken the kid to school. Every Wednesday. And that hasn't changed. Kid has to be to school, and he has to be to work. Mom has to go to work way early on Wednesday morning, so she can't take the kid. That hasn't changed. Dad's schedule has changed a little bit, so the kid will get to school a little earlier if Dad takes her. Now, they haven't talked a lot about this, right? Everyone knows when Dad's schedule has changed. But the first Wednesday, Mom goes to work as usual. Kid's in front of the TV, 7-8-year-old kid. And Dad comes by, hey, where's Mom? I think she's getting coffee. Okay. And then Dad leaves. Mom gets a call that the kid never made it to school. So what would you say? And I got to say, I agree with almost every single person that commented. Amanda in the 507. What gets me is the kid apparently understands the family schedule better than Dad does. And now Mom is supposed to remind Dad that Wednesday comes after Tuesday? No, at some point, the adult has to be trusted to look at a clock and parent. See, Melissa, I'm a mom of three. I actually yelled, what, in my car? You walked out of the house when your kid was sitting on the couch and watching TV, and you don't know that another adult is coming back? You're the jerkhead crap-faced dad. Aaron in the 680. What makes me crazy is him saying, you should have told me. Dude, you've been taking your kid to school every Wednesday for 3 years. At what point do you need to have your hand being held stopped? Mike, 325. We all forget things. It happens. But you know what you do? You say, hey, I screwed up. You don't use a 7-year-old as a shield. Word. Stefan in the 563. Forget school for a second. He believed Mom had gone for coffee. Well, then who did he think was going to take care of the 7-year-old kid while she was getting coffee? Carlos, my son is 8. If he tells me Mom said I can stay home and eat ice cream, I don't say, oh, that young guy seems really credible. I call BS. Yes. And so many more saying pretty much the same thing until we get to Kevin, who says, I'm going to defend the husband a bit. And no, James, I'm not the husband. Look at his work schedule changed. Okay. Everyone calm down. Maybe his wife knew he had to be at the cafe at 9 and couldn't send one little text Thursday night saying, hey, or well, Wednesday, Tuesday night saying, hey, remember you got school drop off tomorrow. And if your 7-year-old tells you Mom went to get coffee, why would you immediately assume he's wrong? You're all very unfair. Yeah, Dad. Yeah.
0: It's a McNeese football tradition. 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
1: Here's what you need to know before you go. The Louisiana Office of Motor Vehicle offices and their lobbies will be open today. Offices had been closed the past 2 days while a new computer system was installed and employees were trained. Legislation introduced in Congress that would reduce the average American work week from 40 hours to 32 hours while still getting paid for 40. It's called the 32-Hour Work Week Act. There's been a version of this bill introduced for debate every year since 2021. Over the past 6 weeks, the I-10 corridor in Louisiana has lost about 68 minutes of daylight as the seasons transition from summer to fall. And as the days continue to get shorter, we'll lose about 127 minutes of daylight, just over 2 hours between today and the first day of winter in December. Now, if we could just cool off. The LSU Tigers, anywhere from 2.5 to 3.5 point favorites to beat Ole Miss on Saturday. UL's Ragin' Cajuns, 7.5 point favorites over Alabama Birmingham. The McNeese Cowboys, 3.5 point favorites over Texas Rio Grande Valley. And the New Orleans Saints, 8.5 point underdogs on Sunday when they travel to Baltimore to face the Ravens.
2: 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Today, sunny with a high near 96. Heat index values today could be as high as 105. Tonight, mostly cloudy, then gradually becoming clear with a low around 77. And tomorrow, sunny with a high near 95. 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With your Lake Area Weather Forecast, I'm Patrick Fry from the 92.9 The Lake Weather Lab.

0: This one comes from London, England. I used to steal petrol from work where there was no system in place to log when it was used, how much it was used, or who used it. I first did it after they asked me to use my own car for work, and I just kept doing it for about 2 years. Out of Pasco, one job, if someone ordered a dozen oysters, hypothetically, they would get 13. Now, let's say this hypothetically happened for multiple years. Hypothetically. And from the 970, I worked at a hotel in college, and if somebody was incredibly rude at check-in, I can confess now, boss, I'm the one that gave them the room closest to the elevator. Not a bad room, just ding, ding, ding all night long. No one figured it out. No one knew what I was doing and that I did it on purpose.
1: What do you need to confess to your old boss?
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1: From the 92.9 The Lake Weather Lab, I'm Patrick Fry with your Lake Area Weather Forecast, brought to you by Autoplex 2000, the largest pre-owned independent dealer in Louisiana with two convenient locations to better serve you, Highway 90 in Sulphur and Highway 171 in Moss Bluff. Today, sunny with a high near 96. Heat index values today could be as high as 105. Tonight, mostly cloudy, then gradually becoming clear with a low around 77. And tomorrow, sunny with a high near 95. And your UV index, brought to you by the Skin Studios today, is 9.1. 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

0: in Austin. And no, I can't give names. I promised I wouldn't. When I got laid off from my last job, I was to take inventory of the tools and materials in my work car and clean it out when I was returning it. Well, since that inventory had never been done before, I took a lot of things home the evening before returning the car without raising any suspicion. I had two of almost everything in my car, and I took the newer one, left the used ones. All in all, about $300 worth of tools. I never got my last paycheck, so it kind of evened out. I wonder if they knew that you took a bunch of stuff and that $300 worth of tools was actually why they kept your last check. Anyway, and finally, in Duluth, I used to borrow a lot of printer paper, we'll get in line, and batteries. Oh, no one ever tracked how much of either was being used and for what purpose, so I just grab a bunch and slip them into my bag. Workplace Confessions every Wednesday starting at 8:10.
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8: 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James Raby in the morning. 92.9 The Lake. 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

brother-in-law's joke of the day. Thank you so much for hanging out with me. Really, seriously, I appreciate it. I know you have a ton of options. I hope you're back here tomorrow at 8:20 so you can win $25,000. There was once an emperor who never aged past 19. You know what his name was? Constantine.

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getting very exciting around here. How you doing, friend of mine? I'm Sarah Sullivan. It's just after 9 o'clock. Yep, we put banners up. We make it a celebration here because somebody is going to win $25,000 with our cash blast. Yep, we're just about a little over 24 hours away from the very first code. Tomorrow morning at 8:20, download that app and you could be ready to win. Somebody's got it. Might as well be you.

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Southwest Louisiana's greatest hits of the 80s, 90s, and more.

I gotta say, this is the most popular music. I was watching some show on some platform, because I have so many, I forget. And this song was prominently featured. It's Soft Cell

0: 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We've got each other.
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Moss Bluff. Today, sunny with a high near 96. Heat index values today could be as high as 105. Tonight, mostly cloudy, then gradually becoming clear with a low around 77. And tomorrow, sunny with a high near 95. And your UV index, brought to you by the Skin Studios today, is 9.1. 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With your Lake Area weather forecast, I'm Patrick Fry from the 92.9 The Lake Weather Lab.

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KHLA, Jennings, Lake Charles, 92.9 The Lake. We think life should be fun, and so should your music. This

It's just after 10 o'clock. I'm Sarah Sullivan. Thanks for working with us. We've got Toto on the way right now. It's Paula Abdul, who I heard in my mind. I heard that she downloaded the station app. All right, that might not be true, but you should do it. It could be worth $25,000. Details in two songs.

exciting would it be to win $25,000? The cash blast is coming. Woo! You could take that unforgettable cruise that you can't even forget because you haven't gone on it yet. Your first chance to win coming up tomorrow morning at 8:20.

I'm Sarah Sullivan. Have you ever heard a celebrity say something that you just don't even want to know? You don't even care. I mean, that might be most of what celebrities say. But anyway, Sharon Stone made a big announcement last week. I'll tell you more coming up right around 10:30.

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7: 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Today, sunny with a high near 96. Heat index values today could be as high as 105. Tonight, mostly cloudy, then gradually becoming clear with a low around 77. And tomorrow, sunny with a high near 95. And your UV index, brought to you by the Skin Studios today, is 9.1. 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

0: Well, Sharon Stone, the celebrity famous for Basic Instinct, she wants you to know that she's celibate.
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0: 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We're getting ready for another edition of PokeCast. 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

One of my guilty pleasure shows is Naked and Afraid. I love it when they try and start a fire and they can't. Like, they think they're so good at it out on the outside. Then they get on the show and they're like, nah, they can't do it. I mean, I can start one, but I need matches.

You know, it must be pretty great to win an Oscar. There's no doubt. But Nicole Kidman recently revealed how she felt after she won an Oscar for the 2003 movie The Hours. I'll have that for you coming up right around 11:30.

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6: From the 92.9 The Lake Weather Lab, I'm Patrick Fry with your Lake Area Weather Forecast, brought to you by Autoplex 2000, the largest pre-owned independent dealer in Louisiana with two convenient locations to better serve you, Highway 90 in Sulphur and Highway 171 in Moss Bluff. Today, sunny with a high near 96. Heat index values today could be as high as 105. Tonight, mostly cloudy, then gradually becoming clear with a low around 77. And tomorrow, sunny with a high near 95. And your UV index, brought to you by The Skin Studios today, is 9.1. 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

0: Nicole Kidman recently came out and said how she really felt about winning an Oscar in 2003 for her performance with the movie The Hours. Check it out.
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It's lunchtime. I really like this time of day. Even if you're not eating at this time, it kind of feels like you're taking a break. We're all taking a collective break. And mentally, I'm eating a plate of French fries. Journey coming up next. Right now, it's Robert Palmer.

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Just in case you want to buy that many. You could be in the salt shaker for I don't know how long. Years.

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Today, sunny with a high near 96. Heat index values today could be as high as 105. Tonight, mostly cloudy, then gradually becoming clear with a low around 77. And tomorrow, sunny with a high near 95. And your UV index, brought to you by the Skin Studios today, is 9.1. 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

Well, here's another thing that we have to worry about. New research suggests that light may be a hidden risk for your heart while sleeping. I don't know why. It's a study that somebody did, and I'm passing it along to you. Apparently, levels of light may negatively impact your heart health. So pull the curtains.

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If you haven't eaten anything yet, your lunch hour is almost over. I hate to be the bearer of bad news, but here's some good news. $25,000 could be coming your way. 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

Well, my 30-year-old friend, Katie, says this is a big deal, so I'm going to pass it along. Jennifer Lawrence apparently joined Instagram last week. She posted a video warning fans that if anybody is mean, she's going to quit immediately. No questions asked. There you go. Now you're all caught up.

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What could you buy with all that money? I'll give you a couple ideas and two songs.

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I think they're pretty cool. If I had $25,000 to spend, that's what I might spend it on. I'm sure Steven Tyler of Aerosmith has one, but anyway, $25,000 cash blast is starting tomorrow. We're going to give you 10 codes a day, giving you a lot of chances to win your first code coming up tomorrow morning, right around 8:20.

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10: From the 92.9 The Lake Weather Lab, I'm Patrick Fry with your Lake Area Weather Forecast, brought to you by Autoplex 2000, the largest pre-owned independent dealer in Louisiana with two convenient locations to better serve you, Highway 90 in Sulphur and Highway 171 in Moss Bluff. Today, sunny with a high near 96. Heat index values today could be as high as 105. Tonight, mostly cloudy, then gradually becoming clear with a low around 77. And tomorrow, sunny with a high near 95. And your UV index, brought to you by the Skin Studios today, is 9.1. 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

My name is Connor. It is good to sit back down and hang out with you. What's going on? How's your day at work going? I hope we're making it better. Thanks for being here. If there's a song, you know the drill. Jump on our app. Hit the chat button. The boys from Dublin here. This is U2 from their Joshua Tree album that came out in 1987.

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Still great music. 92.9 The Lake. 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

I just read online, many of us have misspelled names in their contacts. I'm guilty, because like usually like, if you and I meet, and I want to get your number, I'm like flying at the speed of light trying to get it in, and the number, so chances are, if you're in my smartphone, you're misspelled. And my apologies. And I'll never change it after that.

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10: From the 92.9 The Lake Weather Lab, I'm Patrick Fry with your Lake Area weather forecast, brought to you by Autoplex 2000, the largest pre-owned independent dealer in Louisiana with two convenient locations to better serve you, Highway 90 in Sulphur and Highway 171 in Moss Bluff. Today, sunny with a high near 96. Heat index values today could be as high as 105. Tonight, mostly cloudy, then gradually becoming clear with a low around 77. And tomorrow, sunny with a high near 95. And your UV index, brought to you by the Skin Studios today, is 9.1. 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With your Lake Area weather forecast, I'm Patrick Fry from the 92.9 The Lake Weather Lab.

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0: My name is Connor. All right, Aaron, you have a family member who was in the military who's no longer with us. Who's that person?
1: My dad.
0: Was he in the military?
1: Yeah, he was a Marine. He didn't die in the military, but he has passed away now.
0: I'm sorry that you lost your dad.
1: Thank you.
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1: No, he didn't. He was just in Desert Storm, but he was just a Marine.
0: And we appreciate him for serving our country. Big hug for you.

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My name is Connor. I just read, you know, the last week that AI, if we're not careful, it can wipe out the human race within a decade. You know what? I'm one of those guys that thinks AI is amazing. I just had a weight workout plan for my running and my upper body. Oh, that needs some help. And we bought some free weights, and now I have a plan in place thanks to AI. I'm not afraid of it.

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0: My name is Connor. I'm lucky to say this out loud. My mom and my dad are alive. They're both in their 80s, and I'm just very thankful for them. I've also went and saw my grandma at the cemetery recently. How about you? Have you visited any family members recently that are no longer with us?
1: Yeah, we did take a trip to where I grew up at the family cemetery.
0: Yeah, who did your family go see at the cemetery?
1: My mom and dad.
0: Oh, man. Big hug for you.

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My name is Connor. I feel like I'm slipping. Tom Holland stars in Spider-Man, a movie I've not seen yet. That's why I feel like I'm slipping. He's also in The Odyssey. I saw that. And he's become the highest grossing actor in worldwide box office history. Quite a year for Tom Holland.

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0: 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And this week on our Southwest Louisiana Game of the Week, driven by Bubba Ostelet in Jennings, we've got a battle of big-time commits here in the Lake area as the Sam Houston Broncos and Notre Dame commit Albert Simeon head to Lake Charles to take on USC commit Javon Vidal and the Lake Charles College Prep Trailblazers. 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

When I was a little boy, I used to watch Hawaii Five-0 on TV. Remember that TV franchise that started in 1968? Oh, love that. Hawaii Five-0. It came back as a reboot in 2010 for a few seasons. And now they're making another big movie. The guy that directed Spider-Man, Brand New Day, is involved. And they're going to be doing production soon on the new Hawaii Five-0.

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Southwest Louisiana's greatest hits of the 80s, 90s, and more.

So I'm already seeing Halloween stuff in people's yards. Now, let's jump ahead to Christmas. The hottest toys for the holidays coming our way. Sesame Street, Tickle Me Elbow, Giggle Max, Barbie Chemistry Science Kit, Starbucks, Nook Nooks, Series 1, Blind Box Collectibles, and the list goes on. Goodness sakes, the holidays are on their way.

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14: From the bluff, today sunny with a high near 96. Heat index values today could be as high as 105. Tonight mostly cloudy, then gradually becoming clear with a low around 77. And tomorrow sunny with a high near 95. And your UV index, brought to you by the Skin Studios today, is 9.1. 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

0: 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We're getting a message from heaven above. Michael Jackson, what's on your mind, buddy?
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$25,000 cash blast. We hired this guy. He's a crazy stuntman, jumping off mountains, trees, rooftops, giving out the code. He's wearing a helmet. 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

0: 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We're getting ready for another edition of PokeCast. 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

So if you know about the majesty of Universal Pictures, the biggest movie ever in the history of Universal Pictures has been Jurassic Park. It just got beat. That number was beaten recently by The Odyssey. The highest grossing film in Universal Pictures history, The Odyssey, has topped $600 million this weekend. And boom, it's the biggest ever. If you've not seen The Odyssey, you've got to go.

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my name is Connor. 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

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Weird how that keeps happening. 92.9 The Lake, Southwest Louisiana's greatest hits of the 80s, 90s, and more.

You know, Judge Judy, she's 83 and she's stepping away and her son's taking over. Wow. Final episode's on in October next month, and Adam Levy's Adam's Law will be taking over.

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1: My name is Connor. 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

0: It's Connor. 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Starla, what's your story?
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3: Week four of the football season is here. This is Pokecast on 92.9 The Lake. It's for Mr. Bill's, brought to you by the McNeese Athletic Foundation. And also on McNeese's YouTube channel. Don't forget to watch it after you've already seen it here. So there you go. A lot of things going on. This is week four. Like I said, McNeese's first road game of the year. It's the longest road game of the year. It's the only time they'll get on a plane all year. So they're going to RGV, who is also 1-2, coming off, I think, their best football game since 2019. So an improving McNeese team will go on the road to take on RGV. And a big conference game. The winner stays in the conference race, even though it's early. Coming up this week also, and we're going to lead with it, is volleyball. Thursday night, that's tomorrow night, the first home game. Finally, they're at home. They play Grambling at 6, coming off a two-game win streak. Then Oral Roberts at 1 o'clock on Saturday. That's the Cowgirl Classic, correct?
4: Correct.
3: Okay, so what we got here. Whoa, that was hot. She's excited about the Classic. So what we got now is Taylor Gray, the coach of McNeese, and Sophie Tomko?
5: Takmo.
3: From
5: Algonquin,
3: Chicago.
5: Illinois,
3: exactly.
5: Chicago.
3: And why that's important is because I think everybody knows anybody from the Chicago area is a really special person. She has one flaw.
5: Go Cubs.
3: She's a Cub fan.
5: Yes.
3: But we'll excuse her for now. Don't forget Kennedy is here this week. Ask a question, get a hat.
5: Oh.
3: So if you have any questions, you get a hat. If you ask bad questions, you give back the hat. So Kennedy will be roaming around on there, so just flag her down and she'll ask her questions. Make them good questions this time. Butch, make them good questions, Mr. Butch. Always worry about you and that cowbell. All right, Coach, so now you've got off the snide after a tough start. You had a tough schedule. 1-2 in a row, getting to play finally at home. What does it mean to play at home?
5: I think it's just exciting to bring a quality product to our home floor. We've been on the road now, like we said, for 3 straight weeks, and so we've really mastered what it's like to be in a way and be at a neutral site or an opponent, but it's something special to, you know, get out there and protect your home floor.
3: The last couple of matches, too, before the conference really opens up. So
5: right.
3: These are important matches for you guys.
5: Every match is important. I think it just helps with learning our depth and seeing who can come in what situation. But you mentioned it. We had a very demanding first 6 matches. I thought the last 3 were all very attainable for us. I think we let it slip at ULM, but we had a really good, I would say, heart-to-heart conversation in the locker room, really switched that thing around and in film prior to playing Wall Tech and Grambling, and we're looking to just continue to build the momentum one step at a time.
3: And haven't lost a game since then.
5: That's right.
3: 3-0. Okay, now you're coming from Chicago.
5: Yes,
3: so the question has to be, why would you pick McNeese, and what have you kind of seen about the Southern? Is there Southern hospitality?
6: Definitely. You guys all say y'all, which is, I think, a culture shock to me. And I definitely chose it because Coach Taylor, she's a new coach, so I wanted to be a part of, like, her rebuilding year. And I thought it was really cool what she was talking to me about, like, on my visit, everything she was showing me. She was, like, just everything was just perfect in my eyes. And she's a defensive coach, so I really wanted to play under her. So
3: yeah, you're what's listed as a defensive specialist.
6: Yes.
3: And that's a lot of the

0: back line in that. Your coach does the same thing. What do you get from her, and how demanding is she because you play the same type of position?
1: Oh, I mean, like, it's hard, but I love being pushed, and I love just, like, everything she has to say.
0: What? We're working on my mic, apparently.
1: No, it's okay.
0: You good now? All right. Coach, why'd you go after her? She didn't play 1 year, right?
2: No, she's a freshman.
0: Yeah, but you said she went to work first?
2: She graduated high school early, so she graduated in the December, and then she worked that whole spring semester before she enrolled in college.
0: Before she enrolled?
2: Yeah.
0: So why'd you go after her?
2: Well, we were looking at 3 liberos, and I told all 3 that I was going to be super patient, but reason why I went with Soph is I picked her up at IH, so I spent more than 4.5 hours in the car with her and her mom, and her dad flew in, but there was just her... Her parents were realists. They understood. Her brother played JUCO baseball. They were very real in the fact of what they believed her potential would be, where she could play. And also, I loved her grittiness and her answers and just how family-oriented they were. And I really was, I think, Law Tech. I didn't tell her this, but... first set, Law Tech, they're kind of targeting her in serve receive, and she's holding her own defensively. I mean, she had, I think, 7 digs within the first 10 points, and she's just owning the ball defensively. But I had to call a timeout because they were targeting her in serve receive, and I got all on her. But she doesn't break eye contact. She takes coachability. She takes praise extremely well. She handles all sides of the ball well, whether it's serving, serve receive, defense. And I couldn't be more proud of what she's done up to this point. I mean, she's already had 31 digs in 1 match. And, I mean, player of the week last week, I think they haven't even had more than 21. So I think she's a stud, and I think Bailey Tillman's record's going to be broken.
0: So coming back down to here, the time off, you didn't get kind of, I don't want to go back to school. Was it always a plan to go back to school?
1: For
0: when you took the time off instead of just working, or why didn't you go right to college?
1: Oh, I wanted to focus on volleyball. My volleyball club was very like strict and demanding. I drove 1.5 hours away every day, 6 days a week. So I really wanted to focus on volleyball. I wasn't recruited yet. I still haven't met Taylor or like seen McNeese. So I was really focused on volleyball and getting recruited. So I just wanted to graduate early, and I did. I mean, I don't mind school, but I was like.
2: She also comes from one of the top 5 clubs in the country. Sports performance is, I mean, tier 1. I mean, I think when you recruit a kid from that environment, you know they're going to be structured, you know they're going to be fundamentally sound, and you know they're going to be able to be coached hard.
0: That's a big deal, is the club stuff, isn't it?
2: Oh, absolutely.
0: Compared to high schools?
2: So, yeah, you're not going to high school to recruit anymore. I mean, what is it? Indoor volleyball is the fastest growing youth sport in America. I mean, if you want to go to if McNeese and Lake Charles wants their mind blown, go to a volleyball tournament.
1: Seriously.
2: There's over 105 courts.
0: So the interesting thing is you come down here as a freshman. You're playing right away because there's no real build-up time. You don't like, it's not like a spring sport where you can build up and get used to the campus. How hard was it to get used to campus and used to college athletics?
1: Well, Coach Taylor brought us in early, so it was really easy, and I got to know all the girls, got to play with the whole team, and our lib pod, I think, makes it really easy. Bailey and Soph. Soph, she injured herself, so we were supposed to share and compete for the position, so I wasn't really expecting to play, but really having them, like, behind me, just, like, supporting me, like, really helps. I think I go to them for a lot, and we all support each other. Like, if Bailey were to go in for me, I would be so happy for her, so...
0: So the tough part is when you get off to a slow start and you're a new coach, especially kind of convincing them to keep the progress going, keep the process going, everybody talks about. How hard was it for that? But when did it kind of turn around for you guys?
1: Definitely that locker room talk that she was talking about. I think she said this. She said at first you needed love and now you need some pushing. So she came in here. She really loved on us. She really like earned our trust, earned our respect. And now she's really pushing us and we're really working hard in the gym. So... we did have a really tough preseason, but I think it just is preparing us for conference. So.
0: Well, you said that going in that it was going to be a tough start because of that, but you thought it would pay off in the end. When did you start to see it pay off?
2: Well, I think the intangibles and what we can control, we always controlled. I think we were just getting outmanned and we were getting beat by the first 6. I'm going to be honest with you. But I think the first 6 matches that we played are all higher level caliber opponents than we will play anyone in the Southland. And it's just a matter of us, just like you said, staying true to the process. And that's hard to tell 18 to 24 year olds, hey, just keep grinding, keep working, and your time will come. But I think it's all about how we as a staff present things and how we control the controllables and how we approach every single day. I can't approach the day with a Debbie Downer mood and expect them to do well. Like, I've got to come in there and we've got to have that belief and that structure and that standard and that work ethic. And we got to just keep plowing away. And when our time comes, we got to bust through the door.
0: How much is the team looking forward to playing at home? Because you guys haven't been at home yet. You hardly even know the campus, do you?
1: I think we're really excited. Walking into the gym today, it was all set up, and I think we were just so excited to, like, see, like, oh, wow, like, it's going to be packed in here. I've never, like, played at home, obviously. So I think we're just all really excited, and we're excited to show everyone what we've been working on in the gym. So,
0: in a way, does it help going on the road that early? To kind of get some chemistry.
2: I'm going
0: to
2: be honest with you. I like it because I can control their environment. And it's just a little bit more of a structure, and school really hasn't ramped up, so it's not super focused on academia. So I enjoy it. But at the same time, like, you want to be home. You want to sleep in your own bed. You want to play at your house, and you want to play in front of your fans. So I think if I had an opportunity, which I will have an opportunity again, I'll try to go away, home, just to get us in there a little bit quicker. But I really wanted to structure this last tournament just like conference play. Play Thursday, play Saturday, 6-1, keep it the exact same, so we're ready to go.
0: Yeah, I was going to ask you, you have the off day on a Friday.
2: Yep.
0: Which is, that was done.
2: I did it on purpose. I wanted to do it just like a regular season slate. So a Thursday and then a Saturday.
0: For you guys, have you even gotten used to the campus yet? How much of it have you
2: explored? Oh, they walk it.
1: Yeah, we walk the campus. I think I'm pretty used to it. I've been here since July 1st, so I'm pretty used to it, yeah.
0: How was the heat for you in the first summer?
1: Oh, it's so hot, but I've gotten used to it, honestly. It's really hot. And, like, back at home, I think it's, like, 60, 65 degrees.
0: Yeah.
1: So it's
0: kind of
1: crazy.
0: So it takes some getting used to.
1: Yes.
0: It does take some getting used to. What about college? How have you adjusted to the college lifestyle?
1: It's perfectly fine. I think it's easy. I really like, honestly, yeah, it's easy.
2: You've got a great freshman class, and you got a bestie already. Yeah. She's already got a bestie, so she's comfortable. I know her mom already came down, and so I think she's got a really good positional pod, really good dorm, and then I think she's got a really good understanding of what we're trying to do here.
0: Does it help a little bit for you guys that it's kind of a new program as a freshman? You're not stepping into a lot of things. You have a new coach. Everything's kind of equal.
1: Yes. Actually, it does. And I like coming in, like, everyone's new. And I think she made it really easy for everyone. Like, she set the standard. So I think it's pretty easy, like, walking in with everyone. It's like everyone's new.
0: For you, having a group of freshmen to go along with what you already had here and what you brought in the portal, how is it meshing now as you've kind of played some? And how much more do you think it'll mesh as the year goes on?
2: I don't think you can tell that we have freshmen out there or JUCO transfers out there or seniors out there. I think they've meshed really well. I think, honestly, when we didn't have meshing or we weren't a cohesive unit, I think it was just our own doing. Like, I don't think it was because of class or bringing a group of young women together. I think it was just because we weren't handling our side of the ball as cleanly as we could have.
0: You said you were a little surprised at how much you've played. You've played in every match so far.
2: Yes.
0: Right? When you do that as a freshman, does that kind of make everything go easier in school as well? Because you are playing, you're not just learning? Or was it harder?
1: No, I mean, I separate my school and my volleyball life, so I think it's pretty easy. I mean, again, like, with just the support and my positional pod, and just, like, everyone, like, I love my team, I love everything, and then school is just a separate life, so.
0: What was high school volleyball like back in Illinois?
1: It was pretty competitive. Our conference was, we were top in our conference, but when we got to postseason, it was pretty hard. But my junior year, we made it state for the first time in 27 years, so that was fun. Senior year, we fell short, but it's competitive.
0: What do you like about this team?
1: This team? I just like how close we are. I like how welcoming everyone is. I feel like you can't tell, like, what ages are, like, freshmen and juniors and seniors and all that. And I just love how close we are and how, like, we can all have respect for each other.
0: Besides winning this weekend, you play Grambling again. You've beaten them already. What do you want to see your team do this weekend, getting ready, getting gearing up for conference?
2: I want to see our offensive efficiency continue to move in the right direction.

0: especially at a left front zone. I want to continue to see our positive block touches and a little bit more terminal block touches. And I want the things that we've been checking off and making a pillar for each and every game, I want them to stay sound. Because when we've kind of had lopsidedness, it's when we let one thing go and focus on another. We've got to start building a cohesive front.
1: I'll let you out on this one question. When you do digs and you got to dive on the ground.
2: Yes.
1: Do you enjoy that part of the game, or is that tough to get through? Because you bang yourself up quite a bit.
2: Yeah, my body's kind of numb. I don't know. It's kind of, I'm just used to it. Yeah, I like it. It's fun, but I wouldn't want to not touch the ground. I think it's fun. And just like when, it's really exciting getting those ups and just like seeing everyone get excited.
1: And it frustrates the other team.
2: Yes, for sure.
1: McNeese Volleyball, home this week, starting tomorrow night at 6 p.m. We'll be back on Pokecast.
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1: 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This is Pokecast. Don't forget, following our show, Pigskin Preview with Chastin Tavares and Patrick Fry after this, so you can catch up on all the prep stuff in the area. They will preview this week's game of the week as well. All right, we're going to talk about the band right now, and the reason for that is, besides the interesting engagement you had this week, you guys have become a bigger part of the show. With us is band director Dr. Tim Pardue and Dr. Davon Edwards, pride of the McNeese Marching Band. I should know you better because you're always in the back of the plane with me.
2: Right.
1: So that's it. We get to spend time on the back of the plane with the most interesting people in the bus, or on the plane, is in the back of the band because those guys are nuts.
2: Yes, they are.
1: A little crazy. I'm trying to sleep, but they're a little crazy. But you guys have really become a bigger part with the light show, some of the other stuff. But really, the one thing a lot of people ask me was, where did you guys go during the rain delay?
3: Oh, we were huddled underneath the visitor stands, right in nice and cozy with the opposing team.
1: Okay. Because you guys disappeared. You guys showed up, basically sat down and then disappeared.
3: Yeah, and we had 150 or 160 high schoolers with us, too, with our all-star band. So we were literally huddled under any space we can get under the stands.
1: Yeah. So you guys are now a part of the light show, which seems like a big thing. But what you notice when there's the light show is how many more members there are now than before. Yeah. How many members are you guys up to?
3: We have 171. And that's we're really excited for that. I mean, when I got here in fall of 21 as the associate director, we had 120. So 5 years' time, we're up by 50. So
1: that's a huge deal. And I got to ask you about the sideline antics of your band, the basketball band. They seem to be getting crazier as the winds come. Are you noticing that?
2: Oh, absolutely. I have to make sure that I rein them in sometimes. Like, oh.

0: That's too far. That's too far.
1: But do a lot of kids want to go into that now because of the success of the team?
0: Oh, absolutely. Absolutely. And, you know, basketball band has become a part of the school culture, and they're excited. And so right now, we just actually finished the audition process. And so they found out tomorrow if they made a basketball band.
1: Oh, so that's a big deal. We have a question over here.
2: Hey, so Dr. Edwards, Dr. Pardue, so tell us, there's an interesting perspective. Y'all had like a Rocky-themed show the last few games of football. Tell us about the connection to Lake Charles and the Rocky movie that was filmed.
3: Yeah, so in Rocky IV, it was actually McNeese students and McNeese faculty recorded two of the tunes from the soundtrack. So if you go in the performing arts office in the Sherman Fine Arts building, there is a signed like vinyl album with all of the McNeese students and faculty that recorded Hearts on Fire and War. So those were the two tunes that we performed in that Rocky show.
1: Yeah. Really?
3: Yeah.
1: Wow. A little trivia we didn't know.
0: Oh, yeah.
1: Oh, we have another question for you.
4: She didn't want to hear me. You know, you already mentioned it, and I talked to Dr. Pardue a little bit ago when he got here, but from a fan perspective, the growth in the band has really shown. And I just want to thank you for that, because the band is part of the game day environment, and without the band, we wouldn't have the same game day. So that growth means a whole lot.
0: Well, thank you.
3: We appreciate that. You know, we put a lot of that on our students, our student leadership, and the students that stuck it out from when we first got here, coming out of the hurricane, coming out of COVID, those dedicated students that were the juniors and seniors that could have just dropped out of band, like, all right, the band kind of went away from where we were. No, they had a tremendous impact, and our student leadership has continued to help with our retention. And then Dr. Edwards and I are in every school we can get into recruiting. Much like our coaches get out and they're recruiting in high schools, I mean, we're recruiting from the time some of these students, we see them as freshmen, or if they come to our middle school camps during the summer, like, we're starting like, hey, you should think about sticking with this, and you should come play an instrument in college.
0: Oh, yeah.
1: Yeah, I think a lot of people understand how the academics took a hit, and the amount of students here, how some of the facilities did, how the athletic teams did, but you guys went through exactly the same thing. You had to almost rebuild again, didn't you?
0: Yeah, we did. But you know, as Dr. Parker said, it's been a collaborative effort trying to help rebuild it, that we really couldn't have done it without our students either. So, yeah.
1: So now that you're a bigger part of the game day, you guys put together quite an engagement package the other day. I want you to tell me a little bit what you told me on Monday, which was kind of the interesting thing of how it was all designed. It wasn't just he went up there and asked a question. You guys had designed it to where she was going to be placed, where he was going to be placed. So it was a whole big act.
3: Yes, Daniel came to us during our leadership retreat this summer, and he's like, hey, I've got this idea. I'd like to propose to my girlfriend at a halftime show. Is this possible at all?
0: Yeah.
3: We looked at some dates, and like, hey, it could work the second game. And we just started talking, like, well, we're already playing Hearts on Fire. That's from the Rocky IV. And then we just kind of started bouncing ideas. And Dr. Evans was like, what if we made a heart? And like, oh, we could collaborate with the kickers and get them to fill in the bottom of the heart. And like, well, let's talk to Emily and see if we can get his girlfriend to be the point of the heart. And it just kind of all rolled together, several different people, and to make it work. And yeah, we pulled it off for him.
1: Well, I didn't realize it was that much work. I just thought he winged it almost. So that's pretty impressive. I want you to talk about a little bit about going to London.
3: Coming up
1: for your band. Yeah.
3: So McNeese, the Pride of McNeese, went to London in 2018. And the plan was that we would continue to do some sort of international trip. It was an invite in 2018. And as we had been talking about different options, it happened the folks from London reached out and like, hey, we'd love to invite you to come back. They were actually trying to push for us for this upcoming New Year's. I'm like, that's too soon. Because we were still in this, I mean, we had a big growth spurt this year of 20 students. So we said, how about 2028? And they said, absolutely. So, we're taking the marching band to London with the kickers. In fact, tomorrow afternoon, 4:00 in Tritico Theater, the former Lord Mayor of London and the folks from the London New Year's Day Parade are coming to present their official invitation to us. So it's a little bit of a presentation.
0: We'll
3: have the drum line playing tomorrow evening.
1: Oh, yeah. That's pretty interesting. Yeah. All right, we have a question for you.
5: Okay, Tim, you conduct the football marching band. Davron, you conduct the Courtside Cowboys, correct?
0: Yes. Uh-huh.
5: Let's switch to basketball. Courtside Cowboys, how exciting is it for them to be able to, especially with the success the Cowboys and Cowgirls have had the last couple of years and going into this year, how exciting is it to be able to do what you do with the Courtside Cowboys?
0: Oh, it's a lot of fun. I have a lot of fun. I get to act crazy with the students, get the students riled up. And the biggest thing that I love is being able to positively impact the game, you know, and get the crowd involved and literally see, you know, the encouragement of the team and help push the team. And also when the team's behind, help keeping the crowd engaged. And also helping the team come back too. So,
3: and he's not saying it, but we also like to get in the opposing team's heads.
0: Oh, absolutely.
1: Well, one thing though is, you can, you know, last couple of years you'd be able to give them a trip.
0: Yeah.
1: So
0: yeah.
1: That must be a big selling point. So how much are the battles to get into that part of the band?
0: Oh, it's it's a lot because the people are selected based on attendance, and so you know, and it's by seniority and attendance. So if you know, if an upperclassman, you know, doesn't have good attendance, then a freshman gets to go. And there, I have had to break some hearts and say, hey, you're not going because of da-da-da-da-da. And every year, a freshman winds up going, so it happens.
1: So, but the interesting thing is when especially in Providence,
0: oh, yeah.
1: The band was all over the place.
0: They were.
1: The band and the kickers were really all over the place. They enjoyed themselves on that trip.
0: Oh, they did. I told them, I said, hey, look, remember, they represent the university. Don't get arrested. Don't do anything stupid.
1: That's the same thing. That's the same thing they told everybody on the bus, I think. Was, don't do that. But you got to spend the whole weekend there.
0: Yeah, yeah.
1: So it was a really good trip.
0: Yeah.
1: For football games, you guys getting ready to go to LSU?
3: Yes.
0: Yes.
1: So you'll be at LSU?
3: Yes. That's
1: so what's that going to be like going to a place like that?
3: It's definitely sometimes we considered a hostile environment, but as we parade through the tailgating over there, we tell our students the only way you can respond is like, go Pokes. but we're looking forward to taking the band and performing for the alumni. We've been working with the Alumni Association and getting a performance going over there.
1: Yeah. But to be on that kind of a stage must be something too for kids.
3: Oh, absolutely. Yeah. You know, when you get in a stadium that big and on, you know, when we play SEC schools, like just getting in, when we took this band to College Station a couple years ago against Texas A&M, like some of them had never been in a stadium like that before, and it's really eye-opening.
0: Oh, yeah.
1: It is a different place.
3: Yes.
0: Very much so, yeah.
1: So when you're doing this, was it tough to do three games in a row at home? Because usually you get a game, a break, maybe two games. But you guys, did you almost have to put three shows together right off the bat?
3: Yes. So the way we kind of designed things, it was one show that we progressively added to. So we did a couple tunes, we added a tune, part of one theme. So we've already switched gears. We're already working on our next halftime performance, and it's a Marvel superhero theme.
1: Oh, there you go. And I guess the one thing is, what did you do during this rain delay besides just huddle together? Is there anything you could do down there?
3: I told them to take their jackets off so nobody passed out. It was too hot. a lot of them were, I thought our students did a really good job engaging with the high schoolers that were there because they were just ultimately great ambassadors for the university, for the band program. So I'm like, not every game is like this where we're sitting around for 50 minutes waiting on lightning to clear. I mean, they had a good time just visiting.
1: Yeah. We talk a lot about bringing recruits on campus and that. Yeah. But you guys have certain things where you bring a lot of kids onto campus and expose them to campus. How many kids do you usually bring a year?
0: It depends on the year. Well, this year we're not hosting the LMEA States Marching Championships. Last year we had that. We total, well, all our events, probably about 20,000 students. This year it's going to be closer to about 2,000 or 3,000. So, you know.
1: So, like last year you had 20, you brought 20,000 kids to get exposed to the school.
3: Yes.
1: So, you guys are a big part of recruiting then.
3: Oh, absolutely.
0: Oh, yeah.
1: So, and I guess, what do we have to look forward to? You said you're already in the next show. What are you going to do on Halloween, though? Are you ready for Halloween? It's an afternoon game. It's an early game.
3: We'll have to see. I might authorize some Halloween costumes as long as it's like a superhero theme. We'll see.
1: Well, you've already got a wedding, so I don't know what's you planned a wedding, kind of. So we'll see what's coming up. When we come back, we're going to talk football as McNeese gets ready for RGV on Saturday night.
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0: Meet more cowbell. Go Pokes!
1: Ever since I was young, I've known what I wanted to do. Sure, I had some guidance along the way. Thanks, Mom and Dad. But eventually, I had all I wanted. Family, career, it went by fast. Now I'm here, retirement. And thanks to sound financial planning, it will be all I hoped for. And our children will have a secure legacy. For me, retirement is the next great chapter in my life.
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3: We're back at Mr. Bill's on the 92.9 The Lake. Don't forget, after our show, Pigskin Preview with Chastity Tavares and Patrick Fry. This is Pokecast. Why, Mr. Butch, why? Always has to do the cowbell for some reason, Mr. Butch. Okay, we're going to talk football right now. RGV coming up after McNeese's probably best football game since 2019. At least that's what I thought. We'll see what they think. Xavier Brown, receivers coach. This is your first year, right, coach?
4: Yes, sir. Yes, sir.
3: So what do you think so far?
4: I love it. Saturday, I got the whole experience, I feel like. Going in the third quarter, making big plays in the third and fourth quarter, really felt the crowd behind us, really felt the energy of the kids. And I know a lot of people say it reminded them of the 2000 era, the 2010s era, yeah. Back when Coach B and Coach Tyler Boflin was here. And I felt that energy out there on Saturday. But I loved it. I'm ready to keep it going.
3: And Curtis DeVille is with us. Curtis, you had two touchdowns the other day. Mm-hmm. You came here from Purdue. After a couple of years, you were hurt a lot. How healthy are you right now, and how good is it to get in the end zone and feel like you're healthy again?
5: I'm very healthy. Just the healthiest I've ever been since I've been playing football. And it's very exciting to be in the end zone, and I love it.
3: Well, we had a little bit of a debate because we've had a couple of other guys, including our friend Smiley over here, on certain shows, and we talked about who's got the best hands on the team. Now, they've each come up with it, surprisingly, themselves. All right, do you have the best hands? Are you going to say you have the best hands on the team?
5: See, after today, I can't say I have the best hands. So
4: I'm glad you
5: I'm going to go with Chris Guidry. He has the best hands on the team.
3: Okay. that fired everybody up. So there's talk about the competitiveness of the room. What is the receiver room about? And who talks the most? Because receivers are known for talking.
5: Alicia Edwards. He talks the most.
3: And why is he smiling?
5: You don't see him smile all the time?
3: All we do is see him smile.
5: And he got them big old teeth, so I get why they call him Smiley.
3: You know, he's coming up after this, so. All right, Coach, a lot of talk going into this year, and I know you weren't hearing that, but about finding kind of the alpha male in the room that McNeese had missed out on getting a guy kind of standing out. Now, all of a sudden, you've got 3-4 guys that are making plays. What's that like to deal with, and do they all come up to you and say, I need the ball?
4: Oh, man, it really just comes with the position, honestly. It comes with the receiver position. If you're a receiver and you don't want the ball, it's like, that might be a problem. But it was never about finding an alpha male. It was about finding a receiver corps who we can depend on throughout the game, not just one guy. You know, teams that have one guy, it's good to always lean on one. But when you have 3 to 4 as a defensive coordinator, how do you stop that? You know, so it's a great feeling. And, of course, on the sideline, you see the long faces. If they don't get the ball, that drive. And, you know, I'm having many therapy sessions at half in between drives. But I love it, though. You know, I need guys who want the ball and want to be productive and want to change the game.
3: Curtis, you've been known for having spectacular catches. Mm. But the other day, your long touchdown came with yards after the catch. You guys had 180 yards as a team after the catch. How important are those, and how much does that say that you guys are in rhythm because you're getting the ball within rhythm?
5: I say it's very important because it's not all about spectacular catches and stuff like that. And
3: they're the fun ones, though.
5: I mean, yeah, very fun, but...
3: When he throws one up to you, when a quarterback throws one up to you, can you outjump everybody?
5: 100%, yes.
3: Because it seems like that seems to be your specialty is to get the jump off.
5: Well, first I got to learn to time my jump first. Because our first game, I jumped entirely too quick.
3: So you jumped too early?
5: Mm-hmm.
3: Oh, we got a question.
6: Curtis, how's it going?

0: Chad, I see Vaughn over there on the defensive side. This year it seems like y'all's team's gelling together, even though y'all fight every day at practice. How is that about y'all gelling and this team's more together?
1: Oh, we came together very good from last year. Last year, I feel like we was kind of keeping our spaces between each other, and I feel like this year we became a team and stuff like that.
2: Coach talked a lot about with you about the fact that you had a full year of health, that you had a full spring to go through and you kind of got in there. How important was that for you?
1: It was very important because this may be my last year, so just standing in the treatment room, maintaining my body, losing weight, and all stuff like that.
2: When you came back, you're from Iowa. Was there a little bit of extra pressure, or was it a different kind of pressure coming back home?
1: It was no pressure at all coming back.
2: There wasn't?
1: Mm-mm.
2: Do you have some? Do you kind of like want to leave this place now with a little bit of a legend?
1: I do, yes.
2: For you guys, as a coaching staff,
3: yes, sir.
2: Coming in, you came in a little bit later.
3: Yes, sir.
2: How much did they kind of have to prove? Did they kind of want to prove themselves to you?
3: I already have like a high standard myself, you know. So I'm on them guys every day. Like if they're having productive days, they can have 5 days straight with not one error. On that sixth day, I'm gonna find something. Let it be the shoes not tied. I'm gonna find something to get on them about it, just to keep them on their toes and keep them progressing, you know. But they have accepted that role. The strength coach has to tell us now, man, the receivers are working too hard. You know, that's always a good thing, and it's not just one person. The entirety of the room has picked up on this energy, and they're working. That's why we're going to continue to get better.
2: We have a question over here. Uh-oh.
4: How you doing? Vaughn David from the Geeks. But so, Curtis, how does it feel just being one of the guys that's a leader? Like, how did you embrace that role?
1: I wouldn't say necessarily I'm a leader. I don't think I'm a leader at all, but I don't know.
2: Does it just come with being one of the older guys?
1: Yeah, it just comes with it, you know.
2: But having said that, you have some new guys that hadn't played a lot in the room that kind of probably do look up to you and say, "What was the system like last year? How similar is the system?" And do you guys talk about the quarterbacks in that, because you guys had a change right away because of an injury? How tough is that to adjust to?
1: I mean, it's not tough at all. We've been practicing together for how long? What, 3 years now? So
2: it was pretty easy to do?
1: Yeah.
2: What about for a coach, as far as that goes? Was that any change for you guys?
3: In the receiver room, we just want to be where we're supposed to be. You know, and the quarterbacks have a job, we have a job. And as long as we are 100% on our assignment and where we're supposed to be, my little girl may be back there to complete a pass, you know, but not downplaying the quarterback position. I'm just saying that just being in the perfect position, when we're supposed to be there, how we're supposed to be there, and just ultimately making the plays.
2: This year, it seems like this is a much more athletic group of receivers, or at least ones that are look athletic, look like in better shape. I know Coach says you're in better shape this year. How do you feel as that goes, and do you feel it more athletic?
1: I feel faster, yeah. I mean, yeah, Coach Wes, you know, Coach Wes put us through a lot of training to get us faster, stronger, you know, get better shape, way better shape. And
2: That did seem to be what everybody said, is the nutrition is better.
1: Mm, yeah.
2: Everything's better around this team. Mm-hmm.
3: And a crazy part about that is in the summertime, I think Curtis was about 214, 215 pounds. Now he's playing at about 193. So he took a big step as far as, you know, nutrition and taking advantage of what Coach West had was applying for him, and ended up losing about 15 pounds. So he had a great offseason.
2: I think we got a special question for you.
5: Say it. You got it. She wants to know. Say it.
6: Where's your favorite daughter?
3: There she is right there. London Brown.
2: I see.
3: Yeah.
2: That's an easy question. You get the easy question.
3: 100%.
2: This football team, compared to what did last week mean to you guys? Because you played, you did lose, and you're not in the business of losing, but you played a really good team really hard. What did that kind of mean to you? And did you see and feel the same as Coach about the crowd? Hmm.
1: I mean, I wish we could have put more out there, more on the table. I feel like we left some stuff behind that we could have showcased. But I feel we did what we could, though.
2: What about getting the ball? You guys seem to get the ball more to the receivers this year in different ways. Levi last week Is that just kind of getting the playmakers the ball?
3: 100%. We have a talented group of receivers from fifth years all the way down to freshmen, you know, and just the many ways, as many ways possible we can get these cats the ball in space. They're going to do the rest, and they've done a really good job. There's still a long way to go, you know, but so far we get better and better and better, and as long as they keep attacking and trying to be the best at getting better, the product that you see now is far from the product you're going to see in five weeks or 6 weeks from now.
2: One thing about it is it's a different game now. You got to go on the road for the first time this year, get on a plane and everything. How different does that make that? How's the preparation going?
1: It's no different at all. Just attack every game as if it's a home game.
2: Are you guys looking forward to the fact that you're on the road?
1: No. I want to be at home.
2: You want to be at home?
1: Mm-hmm.
2: For coaching, you guys, it does kind of shorten the week a little bit because Friday becomes a travel day.
3: Right.
2: How does that change?
3: Man, the way the schedule is set up, so we practice in the morning now. The way the schedule is set up, traveling, it's not going to break the schedule because it's perfect. The way our Fridays are set up, the kids are typically off from that period of time. And as soon as we land, we're going to jump back on schedule like we were playing in the hole. So it's a perfect setup. Coach V's been practicing, you know, playing the game before the game for a long time, you know, so for about 6 weeks now. So it shouldn't even feel the same. The only thing that should change is the atmosphere.
2: I wanted to ask you about the morning practices. Do you like them?
1: I love it.
2: Do you?
1: Yes, sir.
2: What does it do for you? What do you do in the afternoons then?
1: I mean, you get the practice out the way, you get schoolwork out the way after practice, and then you got the rest of the day to chill for the next morning practice.
2: Do you guys think you get more out of that? Because now you have the option, if it does rain, you can go later.
1: Mm-hmm, yeah.
3: I don't know. He was half asleep in my meeting this morning. So, you know, we had to meet before practice. And come on now.
2: Who's always the one that falls asleep in meetings? Do you?
1: No.
3: It doesn't happen often. It doesn't happen at all.
2: One last question before we get you out of there. Getting back into the conference, how much forward are you looking forward to that? Because this is a big conference game.
1: Mm-hmm. You know, we're 0-1 in conference right now. We're, 1-2? And we're going to – I want to end up winning a conference champion.
2: And that's still out there for mm-hmm. you guys. Mm-hmm. And so it's a playoff spot. That's mm-hmm. why this is a big week. When we come back on Pokecast, we're going to have Smiley with us.

0: Winning just doesn't happen on the field. It starts with the community. 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
1: We're back for the final segment on 92.9 The Lake and Mr. Bills. Don't forget, Chastin Tavares follows us in Pigskin Preview with Patrick Fry to look at all the prep football games this weekend. That's from Walk-Ons at the top of the hour. Okay, we're joined now by Smiley. Smiley Edwards. Do you like going by Smiley, or do you want me to call you your first name?
2: No, Smiley.
1: Okay, Smiley it is. I want you to defend yourself, because the other day when we asked you who's got the best hands, you said yourself that we've heard three other names. Defend your hands.
2: I personally think I have the best hands. I think the group over there knows I have the best hands. Okay, now we're just going to lie like that. We're just lying because we're on TV. Okay, that's crazy.
1: Okay, so you guys are going to go to RGV, get on a plane, go there to play in front of a sellout crowd. They've already announced it's a sellout crowd, so it's going to be at least 13,000 people. They have never lost there. But it's only been a year and one game. So what's that going to be like going there, and how much forward are you looking? How much are you looking forward to it?
2: I'm excited. It's going to be my first time, definitely. I think the guys are ready to make a statement. I know a lot of people talk about how the receiver room wasn't the greatest last season, and we're ready to put on for the world, to let them know that we're here, and we want like the top receiver room in our conference for sure, hands down.
1: Yeah, you talked about that earlier. You have 16. You lead the team with 16 catches for 240 yards and three touchdowns. Curtis has 12 catches for 213 yards and three touchdowns. Who's going to finish with more touchdowns?
2: Me.
1: All right, there you go. All right, don't forget, if you have a question, you get a hat. So ask a question, get a hat. Do we have somebody? Oh, there we go, right over here. Oh, so you don't get your own hat.
3: All right, so I bought the hat, so I guess it makes a difference. But Smiley, two questions. One, real quick. You know, you practice all spring with both quarterbacks, but you kind of had Strong as a leader coming in all spring. What kind of adjustment do you have to make changing from quarterback one to quarterback two when it happens, especially in the first game? And two, I guess, what does it do to a receiver when you see a quarterback lay a block out like he did last Saturday?
2: To answer your first one, it's not a really big change. Obviously, you got two different type of arms. One's a little bit, just a tad bit stronger. But being able to work with them throughout the summer and the spring coming in, so I already had a built a bond with both. So necessarily, when he came into the game, it was just natural. We just picked up where we left off. And for blocking standpoint, man, you love to see it. Bigger body, you know, so making it easier for Jamal to keep going down the sideline. So it just makes it way easier for us as a receiver group as well.
1: What was more impressive, having a big quarterback make a block or a little receiver downfield make a block getting into the end zone?
2: I'm going to give it to Jamal. I'm not going to lie. A lot of people don't know that. You know, Jamal hasn't been able to play a lot, but he's came in and made a big, big emphasis in the game this past week. And him making that block, Curtis probably wouldn't have scored. I don't care how fast he is. He's probably not scoring if he don't make that block. So I got to give it to Jamal.
1: Coach, when you guys see that from a group, because every big run, when you get 180 yards of extra yards after the catch, right, a lot of that is the blocking.
4: Right.
1: What does that say about the group as a whole, as how they play together?
4: You know, we preach make big plays bigger. You know, that's kind of a motto. So we want to block at the second level. Especially if it's one of our guys, you know, we want to block at the second level, and I think that guys are buying into it. You know, and then watch the yak number just start increasing. And you have to see the success of it first in order to buy in all the way as well. You know, so now that's on film. The quarterback selling out. Well, why I'm not selling out? You know, so I think we're gonna have more of that show up on film, more of that show up on tape. But make big plays bigger. We preach it.
1: All right, we got a question way in the back.
5: What do you think was the biggest change moving from Florida to Louisiana? How much better is the food here?
2: I say the humidity is a lot different. I'm still trying to play catch up. just when we're at practice and stuff like that. But I'd say like that's the biggest difference. Even though both sides is pretty hot, I say y'all's humidity definitely is kicking. About y'all's food, it is good. I ain't gonna lie to you. It's good. It's bad. Y'all almost had me in the summer during Mardi Gras. My first Mardi Gras, I almost messed myself up. But it came to the food. When it came to the food, it was a lot of fried foods out there. But yeah, the food is definitely amazing for sure.
6: You guys, we talked a little bit about the last one, but what does it mean when you see a receiver come around and get yards on a running play? What is that? How does that change? Because those have been big plays. Last week you used it a couple of times.
2: We like to say we athletes. We can do it all. Right? If you need us to go run that ball, even though we got four or five phenomenal running backs for sure. Sometimes it's to switch it up. You want to have the guys going. You want to have the defense going sideline to sideline. Try to keep up with us and see how that works for you.
6: Does Ken Curtis out jump you?
2: Out jump? No. Volleyball background. Curtis, you can't stop me.
7: Jim. I got one.
6: Oh, okay. We got a question right here.
7: Okay, so two games ago, you had two touchdown catches. Last game, CJ had two. What's happening this game?
2: I'm going to have three. Come on, huh?
6: You guys, we kid about the fact that you guys get a lot of catches together, it seems like, as a group. There hasn't anybody really emerged as the guy. Does that say a lot about the routes you guys are running individually? Say more about the quarterback, or because he's progressing his reads? What do you think that means about the offense, or how far the offense has gone?
2: I'd say that the offense has been able to gel, being able to do everything. We try not to be stagnant when it comes to our running routes, being able to put the bigger bodies in the slot. Put the smaller bodies out there to run different routes to get open, just to give a different look, just to be able to have, you know what I'm saying, mismatches. Like, you know what I'm saying? You can't keep up with Cam Senegal. He's running 22 miles an hour just like Curtis.
6: Who's had the most impressive touchdown catch on film this year? And I got one, so you better be right about it.
2: Me. I think I got, yes.
6: See, I'm going to go with Fontenot. Okay. He ran over more people.
2: Okay.
6: How's that?
2: That works.
6: This football team came close last week. And you played a team. How do you keep that rhythm? But more importantly, how do you keep that kind of aggressiveness, the focus into the next game? Because that was a big game. Now you got to redo the energy. How hard is that?
2: I wouldn't say it's hard at all. You go into the next week with that fire. You go in there ready to continue practicing the way you play. We came in today, going up against our ones and twos on the defense, trying to make sure everybody is getting the competition that's necessary. And we're ready to take it on to the next this week, this coming Saturday, just to bring it to them. I don't think it's really hard at all because we really wanted to win that game.
6: Question over here.
8: Coach Brown. How is it transitioning from high school to college?
4: I think, so I played for Coach Viator and ULM. So the staff was very much welcoming. Like there wasn't new people. Being at Duncanville too, powerhouse in Texas, it was an easy transition because we played 16 weeks. We played, we grinded. I worked for an amazing head coach and Coach Reginald Samples. Coach Matt Viator is an amazing coach as well. The biggest difference may be just the time. It's just all ball, you know, and that's been an amazing experience. And the kids make it that much better. And but it's been a great experience. But I think it made it easier that, you know, I already knew Coach Viator. I already knew Coach Tyler Bofflin. Actually, Coach Bofflin was a GA back when we were in Monroe, you know, and it's just amazing to see that he's the same person that he was when he was a GA, like a worker and just a really good guy. So a lot of people don't know. I took care of my little brother in college, so he stayed in my dorm room. And Coach Tyler Bofflin used to take us to Wingstop on Tuesdays, you know, just me and my brother, man. And he's just been the same guy since that day, you know, the same guy since that era. And I love coaching for both of them. I love working for those guys.
6: And we have a question back here.
9: So, Smiley, I've been told that you're the hype guy, right? So how does the band hype you up during the game?
6: Oh, a band question.
2: I knew you was going to try to do that. It's all good, though. It's all good. I mean, it gets my blood pumping. You know what I'm saying? Being able to go out there and have that noise, it throws off the opposite team, you know, and I'm using it to fuel my game, coming out there to try to make big plays and score touchdowns, and just so I can turn around and look at you guys and dance with you. You know what I mean? That's what I try to use you guys for. You know what I'm saying? Y'all bringing a tremendous energy to the sideline as well. Even if you watch on the film, you see guys jumping up and down, getting ready to game start. You hear you guys playing loud, and it's a great experience for sure.
6: A lot of people have talked, and you mentioned it right there, but this group of coaches knows each other.
4: Yes, sir.
6: It has a connection before coming here.
4: Yes, sir.
6: So even stepping in at this point in time wasn't a big deal. How important is that kind of smooth things over, that there's an understanding for everybody?
4: It's amazing, because it was a different jump going from high school to college. They just made it easy for me, you know, because the hard conversation, you know, they know me, I know them. So it was easy for them to transition those messages and be able to get me right on the right track as far as the college game. And then Coach Flo, he was a quarterback here last year, so he helps us out tremendously, man. Coach Flo's in the back there, but he helps us with the receivers, does an amazing job. But just everybody has ties to Coach B, and that's what makes it go. Everybody still feels. We were working a drill in the spring, and, you know, we're working the red line drill, and I hear Coach B say, "Hey, let's go." And I almost lined up and ran my route, you know. You know, it's still almost triggered the player in me, you know. So that's a good thing right there.
6: Yep, we have a question right here.
10: Yeah, to both of you guys, what makes Coach Viator the man?
2: You first or me?
4: Oh, his standard. You know, his expectation never changes. You know, be the best at getting better. And if you take that approach, 1% better every day, he really lives by that, you know. And He does it himself. Like, he's asking questions. He's trying to see and find new things. But that's what makes him the man. He's the definition of the best at getting better.
2: I'd say he's very straightforward, great guy. Honesty is big for me. And I'd say even in my recruitment, everything he said to me on my recruitment day is exactly what I'm getting. He's been pushing me every day at practice, tap me on my shoulder. He don't say much. You're doing good. You're doing good. You might not say nothing. You just know that little tap. That's a little love right there. And he just everywhere. Locker room. Cleaning up sometimes. Even when, you know, say helping out the janitors as well. He's just doing everything around. He's everywhere. And that's what you want to see. In a man, as a coach, a husband, you know what I mean? Type of thing. That's what I see from him.
6: I would add this, that there was chaos here for a long time. And he basically has ended the chaos by being very even keel. Mm-hmm. So that's probably as big a difference, if you're going back to previous administrations, that he brings here. That's my take on it. Mm-hmm. Yeah, we have a question right here.
11: All right, Coach Brown. I guess it was your sophomore season at ULM.
4: Yes, sir.
11: When Coach Viator took over.
4: Yes, sir.
11: You talk about the chaos here at McNeese. There was chaos at ULM as well. Mm-hmm. How did he, when he, your first impressions of him as a head coach, knowing that, hey, you know, we're in good hands with a man like this?
4: His presence. You know, his presence and his history made us take our game to another level. You know, you can't deny the rings. You can't deny the facts. You can't deny the results, pretty much. And, you know, we tried to buy in behind that, and it was a total different persona. We picked up a different type of playing style. You know, his presence was just that strong, and it kind of affected the whole entirety of the team. And I think that's what's happening right now. His presence, the history that he's had at McNeese, we're trying to get that back.
6: Yeah, so a lot of changes, obviously, and like I said, one of the big things is, and you could see it really on the sidelines. There used to be a lot of chaos on the sidelines. Mm-hmm. A lot of times we'd come out of timeouts and have to call another timeout. So there's a lot of stuff that happened that's now not happening. So big differences. Once again, McNeese will play at RGV back in conference play on Saturday night at 6 or at 7 p.m. That can be heard right here on 92.9 The Lake. It can also be seen on ESPN Plus. They get back into conference play. They are 1-2, 0-1. A huge game for both teams. As they try to get even up, the winner takes a big step in getting back into the playoff race.
1: For the loser, it's going to be a tough hill.
0: This broadcast has been paid for by the McNeese Athletic Foundation.